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God so loved. He loved you, my friend. That's our message here on Praise and Worship. Every song we have, I'm hoping it's just bringing it closer to home. You are loved right here, right now, and it's unconditional. Here's Pat Barrett, I've Got a Fire.

0: That's Terry and Testimony on Praise and Worship. We all know deep in our hearts we need to be forgiven, don't we? The Jews, it was right there in their face with the 613 commands in the law. Guilty, guilty, guilty each and every time. But for the Gentiles, we were never given the law, but it is written on our conscience. And so people know to hurt someone else, to say things that aren't right, to take things. We just instinctively, because God placed it in our consciousness, that that's not a good thing. So we're all walking around with this undeniable need for forgiveness. Some people are able to shut that out for a season of time using chemicals and other sources or just trying to forget about it. But it's there. It's a nagging thought. Wow, I have done things that have offended an all-holy God. Well, that should drive us to the truth that we can be forgiven. The Lord Jesus Christ, He took our punishment on the cross. He paid for our sin. The blood has been shed. So forgiveness is available full and free. I don't know if enough people really get it, what God is offering us. It's a pass. It is paid in full. And all we have to do is say, thank you. But that requires a little bit of humbling, doesn't it, of ourselves saying, God, I could never pay you back. So we take the gift, we say thank you, and then the miraculous happens. The power, the Holy Spirit comes and lives inside of us.
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5: Hi, I'm Johnny Erickson Tata to tell you about a fascinating man we met in Brazil. Plácido was a successful painter who rendered beautiful works of art. But when he had a stroke, it ended his painting career. With the loss of his profession and no family to lean on for support, Plácido was forced to become homeless on the streets of Rio de Janeiro, where he became very discouraged. When he learned that our Wheels for the World team was in town, he was so happy to receive a wheelchair and a Bible. What's more, when he learned about my story and how I am able to paint with my mouth, despite my quadriplegia, it gave him such joy. He left our Wheels team beaming and smiling from newfound hope. Psalm 69 says, "Let all who seek God's help be encouraged, for the Lord hears the cries of the needy." You know, find out how you can serve with Wheels for the World and meet someone like Plácido by visiting johnnyradio.org.
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Jeremy Camp. Again, just saw the sweetest little video. My postal carrier, her little one, is just tiny, and the dad loves to make that baby laugh. Oh, it's contagious. I could watch video of that all day. And then you hear this little voice again, enjoying it so much, screaming again. Well, that's how we are to God. He loves us, and he delights in us, and he enjoys watching us trust in him again and again, and just reminding us our sin is forgiven again and again. Here's Matthew West, Good.

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2: Hi, my name is Vivek Katru, a pastoral major at Moody Bible Institute. The MBI verse of the week is found in Psalms chapter 18, verse 2. The Lord is my rock and my fortress and my deliverer, my God, my rock, in whom I take refuge, my shield and the horn of my salvation, my stronghold. That's Psalms chapter 18, verse 2. Moody Bible Institute, verse of the week.
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1: Leanna Crawford encouraging us, be honest with yourself. God sees it all. There's no place we can run and hide from Him. Our lives are exposed before Him. So we might as well just admit what He's seeing already. Here's Forerunner Music.

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0: When one parent asked a teen to take out the garbage, he refused to do it. He claimed he had other important things to do. Perhaps nothing grieves the heart of a parent worse than having a rebellious child. Rebellion against authority is a serious problem, not only in our society and among teens, but down through history. Moses recognized the tendency of his people to rebel, so he urged them to remain faithful to God. Here is what he wrote in Deuteronomy chapter 10. "And now, Israel, what does the Lord your God require of you? He requires you to fear him, to live according to his will, to love and worship him with all your heart and soul, and to obey the Lord's commands and laws that I am giving you today for your own good. The highest heavens, the earth, and everything in it all belong to the Lord your God. Therefore, cleanse your sinful hearts and stop being stubborn. The Lord your God is the God of gods, mighty and awesome, who shows no partiality and takes no bribes. He gives justice to orphans and widows. He shows love to the foreigners living among you and gives them food and clothing. You must fear the Lord your God and worship him and cling to him." Those ancient instructions are useful to us today because they reveal the nature and heart of the same God we serve.
1: If you'd like to learn more about God and his plan for your life, visit urbanministries.com. 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
2: 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Read your Bible for yourself. Study to understand, apply, and obey it. Paul said in 2 Corinthians 3:18, "And we, who with unveiled faces all reflect the Lord's glory, are being transformed into His likeness with ever-increasing glory, which comes from the Lord, who is the Spirit." As you long to grow not only in your faith, but in your Christian character, as you saturate yourself in God's Word, the Holy Spirit will transform you, day by day, into the character of Jesus. Think about it. You're a work in progress, but one day that work will be completed. The Holy Spirit guarantees others will see Jesus in you. This is Ann Graham Lotz.

Music from Andrew Rip reminds me of Romans 5. It says, "You see, at just the right time, when we were still powerless, Christ died for the ungodly." Very rarely will anyone die for a righteous person, though for a good person, someone might possibly dare to die. But God demonstrates his own love for us in this: while we were still sinners, Christ died for us. He died for the powerless, the ungodly, and sinners. And that was our state before him, before Jesus died for us. And now that we know Christ as our Savior, our status has changed. Here's David Crowder Band.

0: planet, died for us so that he could now come and live inside of us. That is the known God. If you don't know this God, we want you to. And so all you have to do is say yes to Jesus. Believe he died for you. Say thank you. And the Holy Spirit will come within.
1: Jerry is a grandfather who did some everyday errands in a very clever way. He waited to go to the grocery store until his grandkids could join him, not only to shop, but to teach them how to shop. "Here's how you pick a good apple," he would say to his 8-year-old grandson. "This is a good price for chicken," he told his 10-year-old granddaughter. He wanted to help his grandkids so they would know how to shop someday on their own. Hi, I'm Arlene Pellicane, author of Grandparenting Screen Kids. It may seem that your grandchildren are more interested in iPads and video games than going to the supermarket, but the truth is, kids need the presence and wisdom of grandparents. Someday, when Jerry's grandkids go off to college and they stop at the grocery store for an apple or some chicken, they'll know what to do, and they'll have Grandpa to thank for that.
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Mercy me, word of God, speak. The scripture says that perfect love cast out fear, because fear has to do with punishment, and love is not perfected through fear. So what is God's attitude toward us? Perfect love. What does that cause us to do? Relax with him. Yes, we are in awe of him. We fear him as far as being the incredible creator of the universe, but we love him as a child loves their father. Here's John Reddick, No Fear.

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0: Sidewalk Prophet's father, Let It Be. I love hearing stories where atheists and others who set about to disprove the veracity of the Word of God and disprove the whole story of Jesus, they seem to always come to the point where it is true and they recognize Christ as their Savior. We're thinking about in the book of Peter where he just drills home the truth that it is a reliable manuscript that Jesus, he suffered, he died, and he rose from the dead. If you want to hear some of the backstory on that and think about some verses, it is in the current edition of Today in the Word. 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
1: 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He basically said, "Jesus, show us what you've got." Jesus replied, "Don't test God." In effect, he said, "I know who I am, and I won't use God to impress you." 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

I love hearing people's testimonies. You know, I love it when they come to that point where they know they need Jesus as their Savior. Sometimes it's dramatic. It's a huge change of their lifestyle and their awareness of who they are and who are others. Otherwise, sometimes it's just this sweet little, I was in Sunday school and I trusted Christ Jesus as my Savior. And, you know, I just knew it and I followed the Lord. And that's just as powerful as those who were picked up out of the miry clay. Here's Laura's story, Blessings.

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1: When Peter wrote his first letter, he encouraged all of us as believers to be alert so we're not blindsided by Satan. In other words, we're to have our minds ready for action, to be sober-minded. And because of God's grace in our lives, we're also to reflect God's holiness. Listen to what Peter wrote.
2: As obedient children, do not be conformed to the desires of your former ignorance, but as the one who called you is holy, you also are to be holy in all your conduct. For it is written, "Be holy, because I am holy."
1: Well, without question, because God is holy, we're to be holy. However, it's important to understand the fullness of this concept. You see, when we put our faith in Jesus Christ and receive the gift of salvation, God then sees us as perfectly holy. This is not because of the way we live, but because of the way He lived. When He died on the cross, He paid the full penalty for our sins. We call this positional holiness. However, once we're saved, we're to begin to live holy lives. And this is a process. This is progressive holiness, becoming more and more like Jesus Christ and the way He lived. The Apostle Paul addressed this same issue when he wrote, "Therefore, brothers and sisters, in view of the mercies of God, I urge you to present your bodies as a living sacrifice, holy and pleasing to God. This is your true worship."
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3: We hear the words fool and foolish often enough that it's easy to lose sight of their true meaning. A verse in the book of Proverbs makes it clear, "The way of a fool is right in his own eyes." In other words, a fool is a person who refuses to heed the moral advice of those who are wiser. A fool does what he wants in spite of the pain it causes him and others. From the Bible's perspective, the fool is a person who refuses to listen to God's counsel or warnings. But the wise person is the one who submits his reasoning to God. 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

0: Hope your day is going well at whatever day part it is. You know, this is heard all around the world. So yeah, I could be talking to you in your morning or your afternoon, evening, overnights even. And yeah, the Lord can use what I say when I say it any way he wants, because our goal, our hope is you're encouraged with thoughts and music on this station. Here's Katie Nicole. Have your way.
1: I've

We are called to take good stewardship of our planet. I'm your friend, Donna Leland. And I always get excited when they start, you know, inventing different ways to do normal stuff. But I never hear it go mainstream. I hope this next one does. Looks like they're going to use the lowly pond scum for jet fuel, perhaps feeding animals, supplements, and fertilizers. What I'm talking about is algae. And this experiment is going on in Istanbul on the Black Sea shore. They have bioeconomy. So they've got this refinery. It's powered entirely by wind. And it's turning all this micro and macro algae species into jet fuel and all of these other things. They've got it going. It's a various micro and macro algae species into jet fuel and all of these other things. They've got it going. It's a very first of its kind.

0: there's less light, and the only tool a lifeguard has to help is goggles. 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And it is only Christ who can save us, bringing us from death to life for eternity. So today, by faith, take his hand and trust in Jesus. I'm David Wolin at haventoday.org.
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If you think about it, you have said yes to the Lord 1,000 times. Yes, I want to meet with others who know you. Yes, I'm going to pray to you in this moment when I don't know what to do. Yes, Lord, I'm going to say no to my flesh. I'm going to say no to the world, the flesh, and the devil. Every day, 1,000 times, we're choosing Jesus. Here's Peter Burton.

0: Maybe you were raised in a home where reading aloud from a book to the whole family just wasn't a part of the process, and I get it. It really wasn't for many of us growing up, but I wanted to make that an intentional experience for my kids, and I never regret that. I remember one summer we gathered them all, and it was just hot outside, but I read this one book about the snowstorm of like 1886, and everybody ended up wanting blankets. So it can be a wonderful experience, and we want to help you along with that. We do have some free resources and some really good challenges for families, and you can sign up praiseandworship.org. It's our Family Summer of Reading Challenge.
1: We hear the words fool and foolish often enough that it's easy to lose sight of their true meaning. A verse in the book of Proverbs makes it clear, the way of a fool is right in his own eyes. In other words, a fool is a person who refuses to heed the moral advice of those who are wiser. A fool does what he wants in spite of the pain it causes him and others. From the Bible's perspective, the fool is a person who refuses to listen to God's counsel or warnings. But the wise person is the one who submits his reasoning to God. This is David Jeremiah encouraging you to get on the road to new life. 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

0: Knowing God from Harvest with Pastor and Evangelist Greg Laurie.
1: What is God like? Well, to answer that question, we have Jesus himself. Who's a better expert on God the Father than God the Son? So Jesus presents God as a father who has two sons. One of the sons goes astray, drags the family name to the gutter, consorts with hookers, drunkenness, everything you could do wrong, this kid did wrong. And one day he came to his senses and said, I will return and go to my father and say, Father, I'm no longer worthy to be called your son. Just give me a job. I'll do whatever you need done because I'm starving to death out here. And Jesus, telling this story, says, while that son was a great way off, returning home, the father saw him and ran toward him with compassion and threw his arms around him and hugged him and kissed him and said, rejoice with me. This my son who was dead is alive again. And then he said, let's have a barbecue. I love this picture because it shows us what God really is like. His love for us is unchanging. It's consistent. And it's inexhaustible. And if you're ever tempted to doubt the love of God, take a long look at the cross. For God so loved the world, he gave his only begotten son. Whoever believes in him should not perish, but have everlasting life. If you've never asked Jesus Christ to come into your life, why don't you do that right now?
0: You were created to know God. Find out how to begin a relationship with him by going to harvest.org. Just click on Know God. Already know God? Invite others to learn more about what it means to follow Jesus. Answers to questions about the Christian faith, online courses for Christian growth, and video messages from Pastor Greg Laurie can be found at harvest.org.
2: What motivates your prayer life? Why do you pray? One of my mentors, Peter Lord, used to say that the average Christian prays out of crisis or from a grocery list. In other words, their prayer life is like a roller coaster based upon their circumstances or how long their list of needs might be. For years, I prayed on early Monday mornings with the men of our church, and often because I was a pastor, I showed up in a body bag emotionally, but I knew I needed to come. One day, I asked myself, why am I doing this? And the Lord made it very clear to me my motive had been rooted in a lot of things that changed. The weather, my energy, the emotions, the dynamic of the prayer meeting. I learned that the only enduring motive for prayer is that God is worthy to be sought. And friend, that never changes. So today as you pray, remember, the motive for prayer is God's worthiness. This is Daniel Henderson with Strategic Renewal for OneCry.com.

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In 1 Thessalonians chapter 5, the Bible says, "Rejoice always, pray continually, give thanks in all circumstances, for this is God's will for you in Christ Jesus."

0: That's Zach Williams on Moody Radio. You know, when Jesus gave Simon Peter the nickname Rock, it didn't seem to match Peter's impulsive character. 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Those letters encouraged Jewish believers who were suffering from persecution and plagued by false teaching. 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
1: What motivates your prayer life? Why do you pray? One of my mentors, Peter Lord, used to say that the average Christian prays out of crisis or from a grocery list. In other words, their prayer life is like a roller coaster based upon their circumstances or how long their list of needs might be. For years, I prayed on early Monday mornings with the men of our church, and often, because I was a pastor, I showed up in a body bag emotionally, but I knew I needed to come. One day, I asked myself, why am I doing this? And the Lord made it very clear to me my motive had been rooted in a lot of things that changed. The weather, my energy, the emotions, the dynamic of the prayer meeting. I learned that the only enduring motive for prayer is that God is worthy to be sought. And friend, that never changes. So today as you pray, remember, the motive for prayer is God's worthiness. This is Daniel Henderson with Strategic Renewal for OneCry.com.
2: 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In I Don't Have to Hold It All Together, Cultivating the Peace of Eden When Feeling Overwhelmed, author Nicole Suvar invites you back to God's original design for peace through Hold It All Together. 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

0: The Bible says that Jesus existed in the fullness of God, yet he willingly let it all go. 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
1: Jerry is a grandfather who did some everyday errands in a very clever way. He waited to go to the grocery store until his grandkids could join him, not only to shop, but to teach them how to shop. "Here's how you pick a good apple," he would say to his 8-year-old grandson. "This is a good price for chicken," he told his 10-year-old granddaughter. He wanted to help his grandkids so they would know how to shop someday on their own. Hi, I'm Arlene Pellicane, author of Grandparenting Screen Kids. It may seem that your grandchildren are more interested in iPads and video games than going to the supermarket, but the truth is, kids need the presence and wisdom of grandparents. Someday, when Jerry's grandkids go off to college and they stop at the grocery store for an apple or some chicken, they'll know what to do, and they'll have Grandpa to thank for that.
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0: 2 Peter 1 assures us that Jesus is the Messiah, offering two pieces of vital evidence. This is Today in the Word, Moody Bible Institute's daily devotional, and I'm John Gager with today's reading, Point of Evidence Number 1, Eyewitnesses. Peter was with Jesus for his earthly ministry. Specifically, he refers to Jesus' transfiguration. Peter was one of the three on the mountain when Jesus unveiled his glory. He heard God's voice from heaven declaring, "This is my Son whom I love. With him I am well pleased." Second piece of evidence, Peter points to documentary proof. Jesus' life, Jesus' birth, life, death, and resurrection were not random events. They were pointed to by Israel's prophetic witness. Jesus was born in Bethlehem of a virgin of the line of David. He suffered and died for the sin of others and rose from the dead. Peter has a high view of the Old Testament, calling it completely reliable. Today in the Word, we read in 2 Peter 1, verse 16, "For we did not follow cleverly devised stories when we told you about the coming of our Lord Jesus Christ in power." Peter also clarified that Scripture is more than just human writing, but is inspired by God. For prophecy never had its origin in the human will, but prophets, though human, spoke from God as they were carried along by the Holy Spirit. We can have the same assurance today. Old Testament Scripture still points us to Jesus as the Messiah. We can read firsthand testimony about his life, death, and resurrection in the New Testament. Bottom line, Jesus is Lord. Well, if you'd like to dig deeper, we invite you to our website, todayintheword.org.
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0: That's Elevation Rhythm on Moody Radio. Hi, it's Bill Meyer with something to think about from pastor and author Max Lucado. He says, you will never forgive anyone more than God has already forgiven you.
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6: Hi, my name is Vivek Katru, a pastoral major at Moody Bible Institute. The MBI verse of the week is found in Psalms chapter 18, verse 2. The Lord is my rock and my fortress and my deliverer, my God, my rock, in whom I take refuge, my shield and the horn of my salvation, my stronghold. That's Psalms chapter 18, verse 2, the Moody Bible Institute verse of the week.
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2: Brant Gustafson served as a staff announcer at Moody Radio Cleveland in 1959. 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
5: Hi, my name is Vivek Katru, a pastoral major at Moody Bible Institute. The MBI verse of the week is found in Psalms chapter 18, verse 2. The Lord is my rock and my fortress and my deliverer, my God, my rock, in whom I take refuge, my shield and the horn of my salvation, my stronghold. That's Psalms chapter 18, verse 2, the Moody Bible Institute verse of the week.
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In Philippians chapter 4, the Bible says, "Do not be anxious about anything, but in every situation, by prayer and petition, with thanksgiving, present your requests to God."

0: How many U.S. cabinet heads report to the president?
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0: The President of the United States maintains a cabinet of 15 members. They offer counsel on a wide range of issues. As chief executive, the president chooses these advisors very carefully because he relies on them to help him make crucial decisions. Unfortunately, the ancient nation of Israel had a group of unwise advisors. God had announced that the nation would go into captivity if they did not turn from idolatry and wickedness. Their council of 25 men ignored God's warning. They insisted that God would never allow foreigners to ransack their country and take them captive. They thought they were God's pets. They were wrong. True to God's word, the Babylonians came, conquered their nation, and took people into exile. Once in exile, the people left in the land said, "The people in exile got what they deserve. We who remain in the land are the righteous ones." God then said through Ezekiel chapter 11, "They are wrong again. The ones in captivity are the blessed ones. Wait until the folks in Jerusalem see what I have in store for them. Those in exile are blessed. Even while they are away from home, I will be a sanctuary and protect them in this strange land where they are." It is dangerous to select wicked counselors. The truth is, we all need counselors who tremble at the changeless truth of God's Word.
1: If you'd like to learn more about God and His plan for your life, visit urbanministries.com.
2: Ever feel like you're in a boxing match? I'm Lena Ebujamra, and this is Today's Single Christian. Some seasons in my life, I feel like I'm in a boxing match and not always winning. Bloodied and bruised, I keep coming back for more. Another round, another jab, another uppercut, then I'm back down again. The reality is that we are in a battle. God's Word describes it over and over again, like in 2 Corinthians 10 or Ephesians 6. But has it occurred to you that our enemy fights us the hardest when he knows that God has something great in store for us? While we might feel the pain of each punch, each time we get back up is a declaration that our God is still on His throne, that victory has already been won, that God is still at work shaping us into His likeness and protecting us from the enemy of our soul. Do you feel like you're in a boxing match right now? Get back up. Breathe. 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Far from it. He's just getting started, and victory is on the way. 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

0: 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Hi, it's Bill Meyer with a Christian artist update for you. 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

0: Sidewalk Prophets on Moody Radio. From the first century to the 21st, Christians have gladly given their lives for the sake of the gospel. So where did they get that otherworldly courage? Pastor J.D. Greer says it was easy, because they're aliens. Find out what J.D. means by that on the latest episode of Summit Life, as he kicks off a series called I Am an Alien. 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
1: There are certain things we know we need to do.
2: 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I need to go back and apologize.
1: But our pride keeps us from taking that step.
3: I probably should tell somebody about this temptation and have them pray for me.
1: When I speak in conferences, I usually ask the women, how many of you know that there's some step of humility God wants you to take? But there's a battle raging inside of you. You're finding it tough to take that step. Hands go up across the room. I then remind them that the battle will stop as soon as they wave the white flag of surrender and say, yes, Lord. The longer you delay, the harder it is to obey God. If you have a struggle going on in your heart right now, would you wave the white flag of surrender? Put one foot in front of the other and say, yes, Lord. You can't imagine the joy that waits on the other side of humility and obedience. With Seeking Him, I'm Nancy DeMoss, Wagamuth.
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This is Moody Radio. These guys have been making Christian music for decades, and I've met them before, and they all have great hearts. From Portland, Oregon, this is Cutlass with King of My Heart.

0: Here's Dr. Gene Getz to share today's Bible principle, an enduring truth you can live by.
1: Throughout church history, many people have failed to understand the concept of works in the Christian life. Unfortunately, they believe that their salvation is based on how they live, in essence, their good works. Well, we must understand, of course, that as believers, we're indeed to do good works, but these good works are the result of our salvation, not the means of our salvation. But there's another fact we need to understand. As believers, God will indeed evaluate our works at the judgment seat of Christ. Paul made this reality very clear when he wrote to the Corinthians. Listen carefully.
2: For no one can lay any foundation other than what has been laid down. That foundation is Jesus Christ. If anyone builds on the foundation with gold, silver, costly stones, wood, hay, or straw, each one's work will become obvious. For the day will disclose it, because it will be revealed by fire. The fire will test the quality of each one's work. If anyone's work that he has built survives, he will receive a reward. But if anyone's work is burned up, he will experience loss, but he himself will be saved, but only as through fire.
1: These words from the Apostle Paul are both sobering and encouraging. As believers who walk more and more in the will of God, we'll receive rewards at the judgment seat of Christ. Our works will not be burned up. And furthermore, we'll be able to lay these rewards at the feet of Jesus, once again worshiping Him and expressing our gratitude for our great salvation.
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3: Hi, I'm Johnny Erickson Tata. Who would ever think that a novel by Stephen King would contain such rich gems of truth worth remembering? Although the man is an agnostic, he once wrote, quote, "Hope is a good thing, maybe the best of things, and no good thing ever dies. So get busy living, or get busy dying." Wow. You know, I often think about that phrase when I wake up in the morning to face my wheelchair. I have to push away discouragement and, with the Lord's help, choose to get busy living. It's a little like the wisdom in Psalm 143, where the psalmist says, "Oh Lord, let me hear of your unfailing love each morning, for I am trusting in you." So friend, if you face pain and discouragement when you wake up in the morning, hold on to Psalm 143 and the grace of God. It's the best way to not get busy dying, but get busy living.

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0: That's We the Kingdom on Moody Radio. You know, most of us tend to avoid having difficult conversations, especially when it comes to sensitive issues like disagreeing with a spouse, confronting sin, or even sharing the gospel with someone. But as our culture continues to spiral out of control, learning to have those tough talks is a discipline that every follower of Jesus needs to develop. We have some excellent blogs, articles, podcasts, and books that will help you learn to have those difficult conversations and how to speak the truth in love. You can find them at praiseandworship.org.
1: So what is the holiness of God, and how does it relate to prayer? Well, the holiness of God is the signature of God. It is the thing that makes God uncharacteristically unique, utterly other, different than anything else in our universe. And when God saves us, He declares us holy. He puts His signature upon us. The holiness of God also has to do with moral purity, uprightness, the change in us. Ah, but it also has to do with wholeness. You see, God is moving us from our fractured state, what sin did to us, to wholeness. When you pray, pray in the context of the holiness of God for the personal revival that He wants to bring to your life. This is Doug Small for Project Pray for OneCry.com.
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2: 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What are you doing to build intimacy in your marriage? 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Ask a question. Share a thought. Without intimacy, you drift into isolation and loneliness.
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This is Moody Radio. I think this is one of the most beautiful worship songs that Chris Tomlin has ever written. And I'll tell you, when the worship team at my church performs it on Sunday mornings, my goosebumps get goosebumps.

0: Knowing God from Harvest with Pastor and Evangelist Greg Laurie.
1: Someone said that there are at least 3,000 promises from God to us in the Bible. Well, what are they? Here's just a few. You might want to write down these references. God promises to be with us in our hard times. Maybe I'm talking to somebody right now going through a very difficult time. You feel as though you've been abandoned and you're alone. Well, here's what God says. When you go through deep waters, I'll be with you. When you go through rivers of difficulty, you will not drown. When you walk through the fire of oppression, you'll not be burned up and the flames will not consume you. God also promises to forgive you of all of your sins. 1 John 1:9 says, if we will confess our sin, he's faithful and just to forgive us our sin and cleanse us from all unrighteousness. God also promises to give us a new life in Christ. Because over in 2 Corinthians 5:17, it says, if any man be in Christ, he is an altogether different kind of person. The old things have passed away, and behold, everything becomes fresh and new. I love that. One of the reasons I like it when it rains is everything gets cleaned. All the dirty cars are cleaned, right? And you might even see a rainbow afterwards. God makes all things new when we believe in him. Even when you fail, even when you fall short, he'll give you a second chance, but you must call out to him.
0: You were created to know God. Find out how to begin a relationship with him by going to harvest.org. Just click on Know God. Already know God? Invite others to learn more about what it means to follow Jesus. Answers to questions about the Christian faith, online courses for Christian growth, and video messages from Pastor Greg Laurie can be found at harvest.org.
2: 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They're powered by regular gas engines and have cameras on the front and back with all kinds of sensors. 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We're designed by God to need rest, to need him. And that dependency is no weakness. 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I'm David Wolin at haventoday.org.

A prayer for all of us through every song we play is that God would give wisdom to us all to make good choices in our daily lives. 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

0: 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Hi, this is Bill Meyer with something to think about from 19th century preacher Charles Spurgeon. He said, "We shall not grow weary of waiting upon God if we remember how long and how graciously He once waited for us."
1: Time with grandchildren used to be all about stories, baking cookies, and getting spoiled rotten. But today, grandkids might be more interested in spending time with Nana's iPhone than spending time with Nana. The pull of tablets may be new and pervasive, but never underestimate the power of a grandparent's presence. Understand that technology has been designed to be as addictive as possible to your grandchild. But at the end of the day, a grandparent's love is more powerful than pixels and cute cat videos. When kids think about their favorite memories with grandparents, they might remember playing a video game together, but it's more likely they'll remember the smell and taste of freshly baked chocolate chip cookies, hugs, and unconditional love. Those are things an iPad simply cannot do. I'm Arlene Pellicane, author of Grandparenting Screen Kids.
2: Hi, I'm Johnny Erickson Tata. Who would ever think that a novel by Stephen King would contain such rich gems of truth worth remembering? Although the man is an agnostic, he once wrote, quote, "Hope is a good thing, maybe the best of things, and no good thing ever dies. So get busy living or get busy dying." Wow. You know, I often think about that phrase when I wake up in the morning to face my wheelchair. I have to push away discouragement and, with the Lord's help, choose to get busy living. It's a little like the wisdom in Psalm 143, where the psalmist says, "Oh Lord, let me hear of your unfailing love each morning, for I am trusting in you." So friend, if you face pain and discouragement when you wake up in the morning, hold on to Psalm 143 and the grace of God. It's the best way to not get busy dying, but get busy living.
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He says his wife is quite the evangelist. Last year, he said she shared the gospel every day for an entire year. In the

0: 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On the latest episode of A New Beginning, Pastor Greg Laurie takes us to the creation of Adam and Eve and tells us what we can learn about the marital union that was born in the Garden of Eden. 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
2: 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The MBI verse of the week is found in Psalms chapter 18, verse 2. The Lord is my rock and my fortress and my deliverer, my God, my rock, in whom I take refuge, my shield and the horn of my salvation, my stronghold. That's Psalms chapter 18, verse 2, the Moody Bible Institute verse of the week.
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0: all the tools are really set forth to help people have conversations, to help start conversations.
1: Big events can open doors for faith. Hi, I'm Mark Gothier with Crew and Making Your Life Count. Heather Reddy knows the World Cup is more than a game. It is a chance to invite people in and share Jesus in everyday moments.
0: This is an opportunity to have them come into your home and experience Jesus through you. We'll have some physical kits available and also digital kits. And in the physical kits, we have vision cards. And again, that vision card is really is helping you walk through and see what is God's heart for your neighbor and helping you pray and think through who are the five people that God has put on your heart that you want to see life change happen. And we have a nations book that we're really excited about. It's going to represent all the countries that are in the World Cup with some extras because not all of them have qualified yet. And in that book, there are going to be prayer points and fun facts and then recipes.
1: These simple tools make it easy to start conversations and point hearts to God.
0: I acknowledge that some of you that are listening to this are like, I don't care about soccer. I don't know anything about the World Cup. And so that is okay because maybe you love cooking and you love hosting. And so what we're providing you with is like, hey, invite people over to just have a meal and throw on the game. You get to share in other people's passion and you get to share your passion. And so that's the Nations book. And then we have a size one soccer ball, which is a smaller size soccer ball. And really the intention behind that, there's a QR code on there that when you scan it, it brings up really fun conversational questions. So you get to toss that around. Great for teens. Great, you know, just as you're sitting around with friends to just have conversation.
1: You don't have to be a soccer fan to share God's love. Small invitations and simple tools can make a big difference. 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
2: This is John MacArthur with another edition of Portraits of Grace. Christian love is not provoked, wrote Paul in 1 Corinthians 13:5. It doesn't respond in anger to offenses committed against it. Such graciousness is uncommon in our society, which teaches us to fight for our personal rights and retaliate when we don't get what we think we deserve. As a Christian, you must resist such influences by focusing on your spiritual duty rather than your rights. If you expect nothing from the world, then you won't be angered or disappointed when nothing comes. Remember, God is the giver of every good and perfect gift, so humble yourself before Him and let Him exalt you at the proper time. This is John MacArthur, looking forward to bringing you more Portraits of Grace.

In 1 John chapter 5, the Bible says, "This is the confidence we have in approaching God, that if we ask anything according to His will, He hears us."

Lord, may these songs help remind us to be kind to others, especially those who are struggling. This is the Praise and Worship Channel from Moody Radio.

0: Elevation Worship on Moody Radio. Hi, it's Bill Meyer with a Christian artist update for you. Tarian has a new job as a barista. She posted, "Fun fact, someday when it makes sense, I'd love to open a coffee shop." At a recent tour stop, she was asked if she'd like to stop by a local coffee shop to get a lesson in latte art before her show. She says, "It was an immediate yes." You can see a video of Tarian doing her barista thing on her Facebook reel.
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0: A hardened heart doesn't happen overnight. On the latest episode of Bold Steps, Dr. Mark Jobe wraps up a message from Hebrews 3 by looking at how spiritual callousness creeps in, not through dramatic rebellion, but through small, repeated delays in obedience. He'll also explain why you can't fight it alone. 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
1: The scripture says it is appointed unto man once to die, and after that the judgment. And so the Bible teaches that we are all headed toward death.
2: 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At first that seems like a lot to take in. Death can be a scary thing. But Billy Graham knew you don't have to be afraid of death.
1: If God is there, if Christ is there, you can walk through that door without fear. And you can know for sure that you're going to heaven. And people ask me, am I afraid to die? No, I'm looking forward to it because I know that I'm going into the presence of Christ. And if you are prepared to die, you're prepared to live.
2: Would you like to have that kind of peace of mind? 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We're the Billy Graham Evangelistic Association.
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0: One of the most challenging issues Israel faced was the prevalence of false prophets. Yet Peter was concerned about a similar situation in the early church. From Moody Bible Institute, this is Today in the Word. I'm Donna Leland. Peter knew false prophets and teachers would infiltrate the church. They would deny the Lord Jesus and sow discord. Even more worrisome, many people would follow them. They were appealing and captivating. They were motivated by greed and were willing to say just about anything for profit. Peter warns that these false prophets will be judged. For scriptural proof, he turns to three stories from the early chapters of Genesis: fallen angels, the flood, and Sodom and Gomorrah. While the reference to the angels who sinned is a bit enigmatic, Peter's point is that if God did not spare angels who sinned, he will not spare these false teachers either. In Noah's day, humanity had become so corrupt that God brought about the flood. Yet God was able to make a distinction between the righteous and the wicked, sparing Noah and his family. In a similar way, God judged Sodom and Gomorrah, but spared Lot. Today in the Word, we're assured in 2 Peter 2:9, "The Lord knows how to rescue the godly from trials and to hold the unrighteous for punishment." The good news is that we worship a God who is passionate about truth and justice. It's also a call for us to be discerning about the teachers we allow to speak into our lives, which includes books, podcasts, and social media. Why not share the ministry of Today in the Word with a friend? 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
0: 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Praise Him with the sounding of the trumpet. Praise Him with the tambourine and dancing. Praise Him with the clash of cymbals.
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Making well with my soul. I need a peace that only heaven knows. Jesus, could you please just sit and cry with me till I can sing, till I can sing.

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1: Brant Gustafson served as a staff announcer at Moody Radio Cleveland in 1959. Eventually, he was called to Chicago, where he oversaw the broadcasting department. Brant became the host of Dr. George Sweeting's new broadcast, Moody Presents, and also What Goes On Here. 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

May these songs remind you that even in the darkest moments, God has never abandoned you. 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

0: There are certain things we know we need to do.
1: I never made things right. I need to go back and apologize.
0: But our pride keeps us from taking that step.
2: I probably should tell somebody about this temptation and have them pray for me.
0: When I speak in conferences, I usually ask the women, how many of you know that there's some step of humility God wants you to take? But there's a battle raging inside of you. You're finding it tough to take that step. Hands go up across the room. I then remind them that the battle will stop as soon as they wave the white flag of surrender and say, "Yes, Lord." The longer you delay, the harder it is to obey God. If you have a struggle going on in your heart right now, would you wave the white flag of surrender? Put one foot in front of the other and say, "Yes, Lord." You can't imagine the joy that waits on the other side of humility and obedience. With Seeking Him, I'm Nancy DeMoss Wagamuth.
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Quality over quantity is the lesson that I've been learning over the past few years of life. And I learned that even deeper the other day. And I want to share with you really what that means in three songs.

0: Maybe you've heard the saying before, quality over quantity. Hey, I'm Mercedes on the Praise and Worship channel, and I've heard that most of my life, most of the time when it comes to food or different things. But I think that that is a great life lesson. See, I used to be the person that would buy anything because it was cheaper or on sale. And, you know, if it saved me a bunch of money, then I'm like, great, let's go with that option. Didn't matter if I knew it was going to, you know, break in a couple of days and I'd have to go buy another one. And over the last couple of years, I've really learned the value of spending more on something in order for it to last longer. Because in the long run, I'm actually spending less because it's a better quality thing, so it's going to last longer. And, you know, I realized that with my coffee maker recently, because I always bought cheaper ones in the past. And the other day, I decided to go ahead and get a nicer coffee maker that I know is going to last for a long time. And not only is it going to last for a long time, but the quality of the coffee that I make is really good. So overall, it's saving me more money from going out to different coffee shops and stuff like that. And it just kind of reminded me the quality of the things that you put into your life. So the quality of the friends, the quality of the time that you spend with Jesus, the quality of all of the things that you do is better than the amount of things that you do. So, you know, you could be doing 10 things, but if they're not great for you, then they're not really going to add value to your life. But if you're doing one or two things, but they are richly like enriching your life, then they are going to add value to your life.
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2: Stones of Remembrance, Ebenezers. 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
1: Well, that's a great way to start off this hour. A reminder of God's goodness here on the Praise and Worship Channel. Hey, if you're new here, stick around for a little while. 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Maybe you're not.

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You know, I've been thinking a lot about planning lately. I'm not a planner. I'm not a really great person when it comes to planning every detail of something out. God has given me more of like a creative brain, and there's certain things, sure, that I can plan if I need to, but that's just not really the brain that God has given me. And I came across someone saying something about, you know, if you can't plan now, how do you think you're going to plan for eternity? And I get the sentiment. I do. But I also think that there's certain things that we can't truly 100% plan for. We can trust God, and we can learn to live with the fruit of the Spirit, and we can ask God to refine us and sanctify us to be more like Jesus.

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Hey, have you ever thought about the difference between happiness and joy? It's something I think about a lot. Let's chat about it in three songs. I've gone

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This is the Praise and Worship Channel.

0: Well, joy, true joy, is different from happiness. You know, happiness is mostly based on circumstances, but joy comes from having a purpose in Jesus and living to be more like him every day. And, you know, I came across something that was some notes on joy, finding joy in life. And I thought it was so great, especially looking at it from a lens, a Christian lens. You don't build a joyful life all at once. You build it one coffee date, one small adventure, one fun outfit, one silly little treat, one thing to look forward to, one tiny moment at a time. And from a Christian lens, even more so, because it's one thing that we trust God with. We say, all right, God, this little thing, even if my circumstances aren't great, I know that you are good, and I know that maybe this little thing is good, so I can have joy in this, and then this, and then this. And the more and more we focus on having joy in Jesus, the more it becomes a part of our everyday routine.
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Well, hey, good morning. Welcome. It's a new hour on the Praise and Worship channel. I'm Mercedes, and I am sincerely so glad to be hanging out with you. Hey, whatever your Thursday looks like, maybe you've got a lot that you've got to get done, a little or not so much, we're so glad to have you here.

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Did your lungs work? Did the sun shine? Did a million other things go right before your feet even hit the floor? These are all things that I don't know about you, but I forget to be grateful for on a daily basis.

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But also, we have a purpose while we're here on this earth. We're called to live like Jesus. They're both parts. 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

0: There are so many reasons that the Bible says to have faith like a child. I'm Mercedes on the Praise and Worship channel. I think it's because the more we become adults, the older that we get, the more we complicate things. But as kids, everything is just simple, and that's how our faith is supposed to be. You know, I saw this thing that was this little girl, and she had asked a butterfly to please stay still. Very politely, it did, for exactly 3 seconds. The little girl gasped like she'd been given a gift. She had. She absolutely had. I mean, there's so many things like butterflies, like the grass, like animals snuggling. So many things that kids see and they just get so excited about. And it's just a reminder that that's what our faith should be like.
1: Hi, I'm Johnny Erickson Tata. Who would ever think that a novel by Stephen King would contain such rich gems of truth worth remembering? Although the man is an agnostic, he once wrote, quote, "Hope is a good thing, maybe the best of things, and no good thing ever dies. So get busy living or get busy dying." Wow. You know, I often think about that phrase when I wake up in the morning to face my wheelchair. I have to push away discouragement and, with the Lord's help, choose to get busy living. It's a little like the wisdom in Psalm 143, where the psalmist says, "Oh Lord, let me hear of your unfailing love each morning, for I am trusting in you." So friend, if you face pain and discouragement when you wake up in the morning, hold on to Psalm 143 and the grace of God. It's the best way to not get busy dying, but get busy living.
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1: Making well with my soul. 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
2: 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Look, I got a

0: 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Hey, I'm Mercedes. You know, sometimes you do things for seemingly no reason, and maybe there really is not a whole lot of a purpose to it, but I don't know, maybe there's a different perspective we can look at it from. You know, I was thinking about this because last night I was supposed to be selling something from, you know, Facebook Marketplace, and I showed up to the place I was supposed to meet the other person. And then I get a message that says, I'm so sorry. I didn't realize how far it was. I actually can't meet you. And I was kind of bummed. I was like, oh, well, I mean, good thing it wasn't far. Like, I didn't have to drive super far out of my way. But I was like, oh, I was supposed to sell this and I could have just stayed home. But, you know, it was a nice little drive. I got to take my dog with me. And I think there's just kind of some things like that that I don't know about you, but I tend to go to the negative. So what if instead we went to the positive and said, you know what? It didn't work out, but hey, I got to take a drive with my dog, so there's that.
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How amazing is this? God always provides just enough, just in time. Here's We the Kingdom. The song is called Miracle Power, right here on the Praise and Worship channel from Moody Radio. 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
1: Yeah, check this out. God needs nothing from us and wants everything for us. Now, the world wants everything from us, but the world wants nothing for us. Here's David Crowder.

0: That is Gateway Worship on the Praise and Worship channel from Moody Radio. Well, good afternoon. It's John Hemmer. Now, that prayer wall is such a cool way that we can all be there for each other and pray for each other. This latest one, it says, please pray for me. Wow. This one says, please pray for me. I have brain cancer and MRI showed 3 spots of recurrent tumors. Let's stop right now and pray for this person. Heavenly Father, we just lift up our family member in Christ. And you know who this person is. You know what they're going through. You know how scared they are, how worried they are. I pray for 100% healing, physically, emotionally, spiritually. Surround this person in your love. Man, give them peace, ease their mind, and just do what you can only do. We ask all this in your name. Amen. If you've got a prayer request, you can post that request anonymously, and it's free. Yeah, check it out. Go to praiseandworship.org. Click on the prayer wall.
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2: Brant Gustafson served as a staff announcer at Moody Radio Cleveland in 1959. 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
1: Check this out. This is so true. God knows exactly what he's doing. 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

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Money is temporary. Our houses are temporary. 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

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Here's Blanca. 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

That is S-E-U worship with fire in my bones. You know what? God is already fixing that situation that you are so stressed out about right now. Here's Katie Nicole with Have You.

0: That's Brandon Lake with Hard Fought Hallelujah. That prayer wall is such a cool way that we could all be there for each other and lift each other up in prayer. And if you have a prayer request, by all means, post the request up there. You can do that anonymously. No one will know who you are or where you live, and people across the country and around the world will be praying for you. So check it out. It's free. And you can also pray for the requests up there right now. It's a really cool thing. You got nothing to lose. Check it out. Go to praiseandworship.org and then just click on the prayer wall.
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6: 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The MBI verse of the week is found in Psalms chapter 18, verse 2. 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That's Psalms chapter 18, verse 2, the Moody Bible Institute verse of the week.
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What if we spoke words that rebuild the torn down places in other people? 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

You know what worry is? Worry is the learned habit of frightening ourselves with our own imagination. That's all it is. The learned habit of frightening ourselves with our own imagination.

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0: time with grandchildren used to be all about stories, baking cookies, and getting spoiled rotten. But today, grandkids might be more interested in spending time with Nana's iPhone than spending time with Nana. The pull of tablets may be new and pervasive, but never underestimate the power of a grandparent's presence. Understand that technology has been designed to be as addictive as possible to your grandchild. But at the end of the day, a grandparent's love is more powerful than pixels and cute cat videos. When kids think about their favorite memories with grandparents, they might remember playing a video game together, but it's more likely they'll remember the smell and taste of freshly baked chocolate chip cookies, hugs, and unconditional love. Those are things an iPad simply cannot do. I'm Arlene Pellicane, author of Grandparenting Screen Kids.
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Staying in the Word is a daily discipline that can be difficult to do alone. So join our Bible study and we'll encourage each other. 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

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The same forgiveness you've shown us. You're listening to the Praise and Worship Channel.

0: The following is a real-life story from Trinity Debt Management.
1: When I was feeling the stress of too much credit card debt, I looked at two different options, debt settlement and debt management. 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Debt settlement seemed like a quick fix, but I found out it would destroy my credit, create tax headaches, and hit me with huge fees. They actually told me to stop paying my bills. No way, not me. Then I turned to a debt management plan developed by the team at Trinity. They worked with my creditors, lowered my payments, reduced my interest, saved me thousands, and paid off my debt. And Trinity is a Christian company, which is important to me.
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